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0: Today's Country, FX 1019. Kelsey Kulig, Till I Get to Heaven. Good wet Friday morning. It's 5:39. Frankie Hollywood and MJ. Yes, it is raining. The rain will end near noon today, and then it's going to stay cloudy with good chance of showers after that. 5 to 10 millimeters in total today. It'll be windy this afternoon with a high of 19. Tonight will be cloudy, windy, slight chance of showers early this evening, and then clearing up with a low of 9. Making way to a really nice Saturday. It will be windy tomorrow with lots of sunshine and a high of 16, 15 degrees.
1: Welcome to the last weekend of summer. Fall arrives next Tuesday, arrives next Tuesday. I noticed that a lot of the trees are turning color now, too. When I was walking the doggies last night, around 8 o'clock, I was looking around going, oh, wow, yeah, we are well into the change.
0: A lot of red.
1: Yeah,
0: early.
1: A lot of red. Yeah, very red. Three things because things happen in threes. Number one, gas and diesel. Oh, good God. Gas is up 5.9 cents from $1.90.2 to $1.96.1. We are towing the line at that $2 mark per liter for gasoline. Diesel is up 6.6 cents from 270.2 to 276.8 this morning. So that hurts.
0: That's not how we want to start the day.
1: No.
0: Ouch.
1: Number two, a new species of cat has been identified for the first time in more than 100 years. The Tilcao tiger cat was discovered after a Bolivian man brought it to a local sanctuary, believing he had found a domestic kitten. And it wasn't. It's a tiger cat.
0: It's a wild cat.
1: He needs glasses.
0: A tiger cat.
1: Yeah, I know, right?
0: But it's so tiny, like the little head.
1: Yeah. Wasn't there a time in, a few years ago in Dartmouth, they thought that it was a stray dog running around. And when they showed up, I think it was hurt and got injured. And when they showed up to pick it up, it was actually a coyote. Anyway, they took it to Hope for Wildlife and it got all better and stuff. But yeah, they thought it was a dog.
0: I've seen pictures of quote unquote bobcats that to me looks like a cross between a bobcat and a house cat.
1: Yeah.
0: Like the tail is long and skinny.
2: Here, kitty, kitty.
0: I know.
2: Here,
0: kitty. I know. It's bizarre how many crossbreeds we have, eh?
1: You know, it's wild. Mm-hmm. And number three, Manitoba is now officially moving to permanent daylight time, becoming the fourth province to end clock changes. So Manitobans won't be falling back this November. 92% of nearly 72,000 people that were asked said they wanted seasonal clock changes to end. 58% choosing permanent daylight time over permanent standard time. Manitoba Premier Wab Canoe says the change is good for our health, good for business, and good for parents. So they're the fourth province now to say, hey, we're not changing.
0: All right. Do we have time to change now? Like, is that going to be a big deal if we suddenly said we're not changing this year either?
1: I don't think so. We got time here.
0: Come on, get on that.
1: You know, can we adopt Premier Wab Canoe?
0: I am not looking forward to time change this year.
1: Right?
0: Yeah.
1: Come on, Timmy. Let's go. Houston.
0: Yeah. Speaking of cats, there are some special cats at Dartmouth's Bide a While Animal Shelter, and they're giving a little extra attention this week.
1: I'm going to share more with you on that after Aaron Goodman next. Straight on Cody Johnson and Carrie Underwood. I'm going to love you.
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0: Today's Country FX 101.9, Aaron Goodman, Lonely Drum, Frankie Hollywood, and MJ. Good morning. It's 5:49. It's we're going to get periods of rain near noon, right through until noon, and staying cloudy with a good chance of showers after that. 5 to 10 millimeters expected. Windy this afternoon. High of 19. UV index of 4 or moderate. 5:49. Wet and 15 degrees.
1: Well, this week is a special week for Bidawal Animal Shelter. Why? It's called Adopt a Less Adoptable Pet Week, highlighting animals that sometimes wait a little longer to find their forever homes, maybe because of their medical needs. Now, among them is Almond, a 10-year-old whose fur hasn't completely grown back. Zero is the name of an 8-year-old who keeps getting passed over for the younger kittens. And then there's Aries. Aries, unfortunately has diabetes and needs insulin twice a day. Bidawal says Aries' condition is very manageable. They'll even provide her insulin and diabetes-related medical care to help remove that financial worry. The shelter says sometimes the biggest things we can do is simply share their stories in hopes that they all get that chance to find their forever home and that person. So again, Bidawal Animal Shelter, if you're interested in picking up one of those adorable cats.
0: It's their Adopt Less Adoptable Pet Week. So Mabel, I mean, we got her from the SPCA in Truro, and she has medical issues.
1: And 10 years old.
0: And 10 years old, and she needs drops every day, twice a day in her eyes and stuff like that. But she's just a lovely
1: so
0: dog.
1: So worth it,
0: Mabel, yeah. She is just so sweet.
1: She knows. She knows life she has.
0: Except when she goes downstairs and takes all the Kleenex out of the waste paper basket and chews it up and leaves it all over the floor just so I can find it.
1: She just misses you when she does that.
0: I keep telling her, I don't need it. I've used it already. Gross, gross. It's Dustin Lynch and Easy to Love next.
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Together, we are all Nova Scotians. 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

0: Today's Country FX 101.9 Dallas Smith. Good time. Not Dallas Smith. Ella Langley. Word for the wind. Why do I do that sometimes? It's really weird. I just get ahead of myself. I'm looking ahead.
1: I know why. Because you're multitasking.
0: That's what I'm doing. And I don't do it well. I don't do it well at all. I suck at it. It's terrible. I have to stop. I need help. TikTok's date doctor is going viral for his stance on coffee dates. He thinks they're trash, basically, and a lack of effort on the man's part. We're going to share more with you what he says about it coming up after Dallas Smith and Good Time Goes.
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0: Today's Country FX 101.9, always a good time on the Frankie Hollywood and MJ show. It is 6:11, 15 degrees. It is wet this morning. Lots of rain coming down. That should end near noon today. 5 to 10 millimeters in total, and today's high 19.
1: Gas and diesel this morning, both are up. Gas is up 5.9 cents from $1.90.2 to $1.96.1, almost at that $2 mark. That's terrible. Diesel is up 6.6 cents from $2.70.2 to $2.76.8 this morning. So TikTok's date doctor, commonly referred to as Corey, who is a popular dating and relationship content creator. Date Dr. Corey is going viral for his stance on coffee dates. Now, he argues that a man who is highly attracted to a woman would usually not choose coffee as his first move. He said, quote, "I don't know a man professionally or personally who would look at a woman of his dreams, a woman he is highly attracted to, and then think to himself, I'm going to take her to get some coffee." He would be embarrassed if he suggested that to her.
0: Okay.
1: And then he continues, what you have to understand is that men spend money on things and people they value. They are not cutting corners and taking shortcuts with a woman they actually want to admire and spend time with. I don't know about that. I mean, what if you can't afford anything with
0: coffee? I always would go. I mean, I'm not dating. It's been a long time since I was out in any kind of dating world. Mm-hmm. I mean, my husband's and my first date was a Home Depot. So, and we didn't even get a coffee that time.
1: You didn't go for coffee?
0: No, no. We did something better. We went for a walk at Point Pleasant Park after.
1: See?
0: So
1: there you go.
0: Home Depot was a hit.
1: So take that, Corey.
0: That was the icebreaker. But I think coffee dates are great. You get to sit down for a few minutes, mm-hmm. you know, no pressure. There's no expectation. And coffee dates last, what, maybe an hour at the most?
1: And they can, or they can last longer.
0: Goes longer, that's
1: right.
0: Good. If it's not, that's fine too.
1: So are coffee dates good or bad? Do they show lack of effort? Patricia?
2: So I feel like a coffee date is the best first date, especially like if you've met online or an online dating thing. Mm. Because then you're not stuck having a whole meal or doing a whole activity.
1: Yeah.
2: And if there's no chemistry there, it's a quick out.
0: Yeah. And you don't have to get your wing woman, aka your BFF, to
1: exactly.
0: call you. And you know, at that said time, okay, call me at this time
1: yes.
0: and give me an excuse to leave.
1: Right. Right. Or I will let you know that I'm not going to be able to come where you are
0: yeah.
1: if it's going well. Right.
0: Yeah.
1: So.
0: Yeah, exactly. I'll give you a thumbs up
1: That's
0: or a
1: right.
0: thumbs down.
1: Jana, what do you think about this?
3: Okay, so I don't understand the whole coffee date thing either. I'm not a huge coffee person, maybe mm-hmm. once in a while in the morning.
1: Okay,
3: how about we don't do coffee, let's go to dinner, it's on me.
1: Oh,
3: and
1: wow.
3: have some kind of a dinner. I'm not saying late into the night, but let's act like adults and talk with each other, and if it's not good, it's not good. Have a good time. Bye.
0: Wow. Okay, how do I connect with her yeah. on a dating app? Because, hey, free dinner sounds great.
1: Right? I mean, so what about you? Mm. Are coffee dates good or bad? Do they show a lack of effort?
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0: 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How appropriate we're playing that song from Toy Story 5, Taylor Swift at 6:17, because in 3 minutes' time, we're going to find out who is heading to the 2026 Toy Hall of Fame.
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0: 9, Josh Ross in Trouble, Frankie Hollywood, and MJ, good morning at 621. Periods of rain ending near noontime then. It's going to stay cloudy with a good chance of showers after that. 5 to 10 millimeters expected. Windy this afternoon. High of 19, UV index of 4, moderate at 621. We got some rain, a little bit of fog, and 15 degrees.
1: All right, who is heading to the Toy Hall of Fame this year? The finalists are out for this year's National Toy Hall of Fame. Definitely some childhood favorites in this list. 12 nominees include Bop It, Care Bears, Mousetrap, Polly Pocket, Sorry, The Game, Tickle Me Elmo, and Yahtzee.
0: Yahtzee.
1: Also nominated Bingo, Mahjong, Monster High Dolls, the Pokemon Trading Card Game, and the good old-fashioned Playground Slide.
0: Oh, no way.
1: Yeah,
0: wow.
1: I didn't realize that was considered a toy.
0: Neither did I. Okay. I thought it was a slide.
1: Just don't go down on a hot, sunny day.
0: That's right. Things stick.
1: Yeah. To make the Hall of Fame, a toy does need to have staying power, be widely recognized, and have entertained more than one generation. November is when winners will be announced, but I don't know which ones will get in this year. Care Bears? Polly Pocket? Tickle Me Elmo. I'm surprised that isn't in yet.
0: Bop It. Is that that game that you press that little dome thing down?
1: No, that's Trouble.
0: Oh, that's Trouble.
1: Yeah,
0: okay, yeah.
1: And the dice go.
0: Yeah. And you flip it around.
1: I know. Yeah. Very satisfying, though.
0: I always wanted to take the little dome thing off and get the dice out. We got Trouble numerous times for Christmas,
1: yeah,
0: the game, and I always took it apart. That was my thing. My mother used to get furious at me.
1: Ruin the game for everybody.
0: That's what she said. You're on the game. I said, well, just throw the dice out.
1: There's little Frankie just trying to figure out how the dice pop up like that.
0: What I did when I was younger. I took things apart, right? Yeah, I wonder which one. Tickle Me Elmo. Yahtzee. Yahtzee's been around forever and a day, right?
1: That's the thing. I'm more leaning towards the longevity games that are still well known, like Polly Pocket. Sorry, The Game. That was around when I was a little kid.
0: Did I play Sorry? I think
1: probably.
0: I played Sorry. Yeah,
1: I would
0: probably
1: imagine.
0: At some point in time. What was the game from back in the day that you loved to play? One of those old school games.
1: I loved Boggle because it's a word game and it works like Trouble, only you pop it and the word or the letters all mix up, and then whatever it lands on, you have to make as many words as you can.
0: I like Scrabble. Scrabble was another word game that you could compete, and then when things get a little heated, the table flipped.
1: Yeah, just flip it all over. But I had an X I was going to use.
0: That's right.
1: Frankie.
0: Yeah, that's right. Exhibition doesn't start with X. There's an E in there, too. What game for you? What game was it for you that you loved from back in the day?
1: 902-420-1019.
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0: Today's Country FX 101.9, Kane Brown and Woman, Frankie Hollywood and MJ. Good morning. It's 6:36. We were just talking about some of the games that are heading to the Toy Hall of Fame this year. One of them was Bop It. That was that board game. Was that the one you hit the thing?
1: I don't remember Bop It. I really don't. Tickle Me Elmo. Yahtzee. Yes. The game Sorry. But no, not the Bop It.
0: Bingo was in there as well. So we have Brenda on the phone. Brenda, what games do you remember from back in the day when you were a kid?
2: Monopoly, Payday, Trouble, Sorry. And let us not forget Kerplunk.
0: Oh, yeah, Kerplunk.
1: That's
0: right. Yes, I totally forgot about Kerplunk.
2: That's a very old game.
0: Yeah.
2: I don't even think that existing anymore anywhere.
1: Was there a toy other than a game that you really enjoyed playing with?
2: Spin and Top.
1: And they were so simple.
2: That steel spinning top, when you walked by and kicked it, it hurt.
1: Kind of like when you step on Lego.
0: That's right.
2: Correct.
0: Yeah. Single people are taking part in a new trend called Costco dating. Wait till you hear about this. We're going to share that with you right after Madeline Merlot and Slide.
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0: Today's Country FX 1019, Madeline Merlot and Slide, 641, 15 degrees, Frankie Hollywood and MJ, and tonight's a big night, and we are so honored to be hosting the Brokering Wishes Gala once again tonight at the Westin Nova Scotia. And Frankie, this is our fourth year in a row.
1: Mm-hmm. And it's their 10th anniversary. So being our fourth year, I'm safe to say that I guess they like us, you know?
0: or we're cheap. No.
1: Or both.
0: We're kidding. You know, so all the brokers coming this evening for Brokering Wishes. It's going to be a wonderful, beautiful night as always. And make sure your wallets are nice and ready to go because that auction, we raise a lot of money.
1: Frankie, you
0: just knock it out of the park every year for the auction. So hopefully we're going to raise even more money this year to grant children with critical illnesses and their families their wishes.
1: That's right. Gas and diesel this morning. Gas is up 5.9 cents from $1.90.2 to $1.96.1. Diesel is up 6.6 cents from 270.2 to 276.8 this morning. Single people are taking part in a new trend called Costco dating. They are meeting other singles in the aisles during snack samples and while waiting at the food court. The food court appears often in posts because customers slow down while waiting for the $1.50 hot dog and pop combo or a slice of pizza. Now, Costco likes the trend because it keeps shoppers in the store longer than planned.
0: Yeah, I bet Costco likes the trend. Brings more people in the doors.
1: So there you go. If you don't want to pay for the date, you go Costco dating.
0: Oh, come on now. Who is that guy you were just talking about that was poo-pooing all over
1: the
0: coffee?
1: Oh, the date doctor on TikTok,
0: date because he was saying it's cheap and doesn't take very long.
1: Right.
0: Well, okay.
1: Wait till he gets his hands on this.
0: What do you think about the $1.50 hot dog and pop combo at Costco?
1: Yeah.
0: Yeah. At least have the slice of pizza. Come on.
1: At least splurge a little bit, right?
0: Yeah. As you know, it's Friday. That means new movies are out for us this week. And three very different choices hitting the theaters this weekend, but they all look really, really good.
1: All right. Share them with you at 6:50 at Shibuya Bar Song Tipsy next. 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
1: Today's Country FX 1019, JD Gilson doing it, shaking in the boots. Frankie Hollywood and MJ, good morning. It's 6:52. Periods of rain ending near noontime. Then it's going to stay cloudy with a good chance of showers after that. 5 to 10 millimeters expected. Windy this afternoon. The high of 19 degrees. UV index of 4 or moderate. At 6:52, it's cloudy, it's raining, and we are at 15 degrees.
2: Time to go to the movies. Three very different choices this weekend, and they all have really great reviews. One movie I think is going to be an Oscar contender. First up, we have Resident Evil. Yep, it's back with a brand new story. Austin Abrams stars as a medical courier who suddenly finds himself fighting to survive a terrifying night of chaos and monsters. Yeah, fantastic reviews for this.
1: Is this number 17 for Resident Evil?
2: I think so. It's not. It's not a sequel. It's a new story altogether. Wow. All right. The second movie I want to mention is for the whole family. It's Shaun the Sheep. Shaun the Sheep is back in a movie called The Beast of Mossy Bottom. And it brings Shaun back for a Halloween adventure. Shaun turns a mad scientist and accidentally unleashes a mysterious hairy beast in the woods. That is family friendly. And finally, for something grittier, and I think this is going to be a huge Oscar contender for in multiple categories, it's called The Wait. And it stars Ethan Hawke, who looks phenomenal. I watched the trailer for this the other night. Russell Crowe, oh my gosh, just fantastic. And this is set during the Great Depression. Ethan Hawke plays a father sent to a work camp who's offered his freedom if he helps smuggle a load of gold through the dangerous Oregon wilderness.
1: Wow.
2: Yeah, all three movies getting great reviews.
1: Wow. Yeah, the first one there, Resident Evil, is Rebecca Romijn Stamos in that again? Because she's in every one of them.
2: Oh, you mean Mila Jovovich?
1: Oh, that's the one. Yeah,
2: yeah. No, I don't. Maybe I don't know. She might have a cameo.
1: Well,
2: no,
1: hey,
2: no.
1: It wouldn't be. It wouldn't be right if she was not in there, right? I got to throw this out. I'm once again the game announcer for the Timberly Titans Pee Wee football game tomorrow from 12:30 until 2:30 in the afternoon. So, three cheers, Timberly Titans! Go! Here we go! 3, 2, 1.
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16: Good morning. Prime Minister Mark Carney addressed the European Parliament yesterday, a day after being invited to join the EU as an associate member. Carney says Canadians welcome that idea.
17: Canada welcomes this ambition. I will tell you, polling shows that an overwhelming majority of Canadians support much closer ties with Europe.
16: The PM went on to outline the aims of such a partnership with strategic cooperation on critical minerals, defense, AI, energy security. Carney says such a partnership should also include new opportunities for citizens.
17: We should deepen our people-to-people ties, allowing our youth to work, study, and live where they want on either side of the Atlantic.
16: Carney's remarks also took a veiled dig at Donald Trump, saying the aim of such a partnership wouldn't be to dominate, nor is it to simply create a new trading bloc with better manners. For his part, Trump is threatening more tariffs against Canada and the EU. The Emergency Management Office says 911 service is fully restored now, operating normally after issues yesterday morning that prompted an emergency alert. Emergency Management Minister Kim Maslin says the problem seems to have started in another province and an investigation by telecom providers is underway. The emergency alert warned of intermittent outages affecting some wireless and voice-over internet protocol phone users. Maslin says backup systems worked as expected, and she hasn't heard yet of any real-world impacts from the outage. The health minister says government's continuing its work to recruit staff at rural emergency departments. The New Democrats have raised concerns about frequent closures at rural ERs. Minister Michelle Thompson says the biggest issue is in level 3 ERs, which means someone has a serious urgent condition that is not immediately life-threatening but could get worse if they're not seen.
18: What I would say is we're working very hard to recruit and retain, and it is a special skill set working in eMERGE. We are trying very hard to staff those emergency departments.
16: The NDP is pushing its action plan that would include measurable targets on reducing wait times in ERs and keeping more of them open. New survey data says Nova Scotia finds itself in a competitive political environment, even as the Houston government regains some lost support. The latest information from Abacus Data on voter intention finds the PCs at 40% among decided voters. That's a jump of 5 points from July. Claudia Chender's NDP sits at 33%, the Liberals 22%. With that leadership contest between Becky Druhan and Amanda Mombriquette continuing. Now, as for what Nova Scotians are most concerned about, Abacus says about three quarters say the cost of living is the biggest issue facing the province. Healthcare also identified as a main issue. In sports, Red Sox clip Texas 4-3. The Rangers and Blue Jays, who were idle, are now tied 2 games behind Cleveland for the final wild card spot. Yankees were also off. In the NFL, the Bills beat the visiting Lions 41-31. Now you're up to date. I'm Daryl Good.
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2: All right, it is wet to start, but the rain is going to end near noon, then stay cloudy with a good chance of showers. After that, 5 to 10 millimeters and windy this afternoon. High today of 19. This evening will be cloudy and windy, just a slight chance of showers early this evening, and then clearing up nicely with a low of 9. Tomorrow, expect a nice Saturday, lots of sunshine. It will be windy and a high of 16. 7:03, 15 degrees.
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0: think Dolly Parton would be pretty proud that if she knew that we play her song every Friday morning to get people going. I think she would love
1: that. You know it. You know it. She's

0: today's Country FX 101.9. Nate Holler and Tennille Towns, Backfire, Frankie Hollywood and MJ. Good morning. It's 7:10. Periods of rain ending near noontime. Then it's going to stay cloudy with a good chance of showers after that. 5 to 10 millimeters expected. Windy this afternoon. High 19. UV index of 4 or moderate. At 7:10, it's wet. It's raining. It's 15 degrees. And gas and diesel this morning. Gas up 5.9 cents from $1.90.2 to $1.96.1. Diesel is up 6.6 cents from $2.70.2 to $2.76.8 this morning. And it's time for Share the Love.
1: All right. A big deadline at midnight tonight. I'll get to that in a minute. 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This is all happening tomorrow. A local fire department will be there with a modern fire truck. 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The motorcycle club, made up of current and former firefighters who support safety, charity, and their community. And here's the bonus deadline. 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

0: And Luke Holmes is very correct. Look, it's raining. It's pouring. The old man is snoring. Remember that? Remember that rhyme? I don't know the rest of it. I don't remember the rest. We are Frankie Hollywood and MJ, 7:15.
1: You don't want to know the rest. Okay. I'm still traumatized.
0: We are very honored to once again be hosting the Brokering Wishes Gala at the Westin Nova Scotian tonight for our fourth year in a row. The gala to raises money to grant children with critical illnesses their wishes. Mm-hmm. And we raise a lot of money. We got to throw a shout out to all the mortgage brokers and everybody that shows up, because it's a lot
1: of fun, but we raise a ton of money.
0: Right.
1: A special shout out to Susan and Chris, the organizers, always hard at work.
0: And also to Matt Henniger from Yes Capital, mm-hmm. a major sponsor this year. So the saying is, there's an app for that. Well, just so you're aware, there is an app called Run Pee. It tells you the best time to leave your seat at a movie theater to pee without missing anything important. Going to share with you how it works, because there is a very specific way. We'll do that right after the Chicks of Wide Open Spaces.
1: And where to download, because I'll be downloading this ASAP. Okay, we'll tell you more about that after the Chicks Wide Open Spaces. Today's Country.
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0: Blaze Country FX 101.9, The Chicks Wide Open Spaces, 719, Frankie Hollywood and MJ. Well, it is a jam-packed weekend. The Hants County Exhibition is kicking off tonight for the next 2 weekends.
1: That's right, 2 weekends. It goes, we're going to talk to Sherry Donovan, Hants County Exhibition General Manager, about what's happening at the exhibition this year. We'll do that at 740 this morning. The saying is there's an app for that. Well, just so you're aware, there is an app called Run Pee. And it tells you the best time to leave your seat at a movie theater to pee without missing anything important. So how does it work? This is pretty cool, actually. It syncs with the movie, counts down to a suitable pee time, vibrates when it's safe to go, and tells you what you missed when you return to your seat.
0: But what if I don't have to go when it buzzes?
1: Well, he's just...
0: You just hold it in until you get the buzz.
1: That's it. Okay. You know, so, and when it buzzes... Then you run pee.
0: I know that the Odyssey has 2 breaks where you can go. And thank goodness, because it's almost, 4 hours long.
1: Oh my God.
0: Yeah, yeah.
1: It's a long movie.
0: There are actually 2 breaks you can take.
1: Do the producers, the companies that make these movies, do they not know that we have to go in 4 hours? Like, do they not? Can they hold it longer than the rest of us? Like, I just don't get it.
0: I mean, and who goes to a theater without getting a fountain pop? Come on.
1: Exactly. Like, so yeah, we got to speak to these people.
0: Run pee.
1: That's what it's called. Aptly named for what you got to do when you got to go.
0: See, who was awake at 2 in the morning thinking up that?
1: Right.
0: For an app.
1: And now they're making money off it. Mm. We lose out again, MJ. We should have done it. All right, we're doing the Brain Buster, powered by Artisan Roofing, delivering the quality of excellence one home at a time. We want to give you those bragging rights on that genius certificate, but you're going to have to give us the correct answer to our Brain Buster question first.
0: All right, a tiny percentage, only 1% of people say touching this grosses them out. What is it?
1: Now, what are they touching? 902-420-1019 for your answer for the Brain Buster this morning.
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3: Good morning. Mayor Andy Fillmore is responding to allegations from a community group that he's been working behind the scenes to stop plans to redevelop the Halifax Forum. In a post on Facebook, the Halifax Forum Community Association says Mayor Fillmore is working with the Halifax Hawks, which it says has decided to launch a media campaign aimed at stopping the redevelopment of the 100-year-old rink. In a statement to NBS News, Fillmore says he met with the Hawks earlier this month about their concerns that the forum redevelopment and the necessary closure to do that work would worsen the ice shortage in HRM. Fillmore says he still believes there's a cheaper, better option than redeveloping the forum, and says new capacity can be built before the forum would close its doors. The matter will be back before council this fall. The municipality says applications have opened for the Outdoor Community Rink program. It offers grants up to $1,000 to nonprofits looking to operate a community rink on municipal property. There are 10 spots available for the funding, which aims to help cover insurance costs. Fuel prices are up again today. Regular self-serve increasing 5.9 cents a liter, a new minimum now, $1.96.1 in HRM this morning. Diesel's up 6.7 cents to a new record, $2.73.9. This increase follows that 15-cent jump in the price of diesel last Saturday. A woman who is facing charges for allegedly disposing of the body of a baby has now been granted bail. Media reports say 27-year-old Ramandeep Kaur had been released from custody after an agreement was reached between defense and Crown lawyers. Conditions of the $6,000 bail order include that she stay with a surety at an address in Halifax, remain in Nova Scotia, and report to police each week. Kaur and her husband, 24-year-old Sukhpreet Singh, are charged in connection with the case in May when a woman showed up at the hospital with critical injuries having just given birth, and she later died. The newborn's remains were found in woods near the city. Singh remains in custody for now, and both will be in court next month. The Terry Fox Run takes place in Halifax and other locations Sunday, but there's also another fundraising and awareness event taking place for the first time in Halifax this weekend. The Steppin' Out for Pans Pandas Walk takes place tomorrow at DeWolf Park in Bedford. Pans and pandas are conditions where immune responses to infection can cause inflammation in the brain, potentially leading to sudden and severe symptoms in children. It's estimated 1 in 200 children suffer from pans and pandas. While Saturday's the fourth national Steppin' Out Walk, it's the first time the event's been held in Nova Scotia. Participants can choose a 2 or 5 kilometer walk or take part virtually. Funds raised support medical education, research, family resources, and awareness efforts. Tomorrow's walk, organized by the Anxiety and Trauma Clinic of Nova Scotia and the Inflamed Brain Alliance, takes place from noon to 3 p.m., again at DeWolf Park. In sports, the Blue Jays were idle. Red Sox beat the Rangers 4-3, so Toronto and Texas are tied 2 games behind Cleveland for the final wild card spot. The Yankees also had yesterday off. In the NFL's Thursday night game, Buffalo beat Detroit 41-31. Now you're up to date. I'm Daryl Good.
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5: All right, the rain is going to end near noon today and then stay cloudy with a good chance of showers after that. 5 to 10 millimeters expected. Today it will be windy this afternoon and a high of 19. This evening, cloudy, windy, slight chance of showers with a low of 9. And tomorrow, gorgeous sunshine. It's also going to be windy and a high of 16. At 7:36, 15 degrees.

0: Today's Country FX 101.9, Lainey Wilson, Hang Tight Honey, Frankie Hollywood, and MJ. Good morning. It's 7:40. The Hans County Exhibition kicks off tonight, and for the next two weekends, it's rolling hot. The Hans County Exhibition is an annual fall fair held in Windsor, Nova Scotia, if you didn't know, known for being the oldest continuously run agricultural fair in North America. We're going to talk to Sherry Donovan, Hans County Exhibition General Manager, about what's happening at the exhibition this year at 7:40 in 3 minutes.
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0: Country FX 101.9 743. It is 15 degrees. Frankie Hollywood and MJ. Rain ending near noon, 5 to 10 millimeters. It's going to get windy today and a high of 19.
1: So just an FYI, the Canada Groceries and Essentials Benefit, the CGEB, which replaced the old GST HST credit back in July, is set to pay out its second deposit in October. So just an FYI about that. Hans County Exhibition kicks off tonight and is on for the next 2 weekends. We say good morning and welcome to the Frankie Hollywood and MJ Show, Sherry Donovan. And Sherry is the Hants County Exhibition General Manager.
2: I'm pretty good. How are you?
1: We are fantastic. Thank you. So here we go. Next 2 weekends, the Hants County Exhibition. And things are good?
2: It is busy. It is very busy.
0: This is what, the 261st year of the Hants County Exhibition?
2: Sure is. It is a young fair.
1: Yeah.
2: Some days I feel 261 years old.
1: The Hants County Exhibition played a big part in the community this year with the 2025 wildfire scare, correct?
2: So last year when our region was going through that horrendous drought, there was water shortages everywhere. People were worried about fires here. There was fires down the valley. There was fires in the Halifax region. And it was a really volatile time. And so during that time, we decided that we needed to be a really good community resource and provide stabling and camping opportunities for people who might be displaced.
0: That has led to the theme this year, correct?
2: Yeah, so I spent a lot of time reflecting on how the community came together last year. Neighbors were helping neighbors haul water in. They were helping them if they needed hay, just really being supportive of each other and really coming together as a community. Mm-hmm. I thought about what we do. We're agriculture. Things grow here. We're trying to grow food for people. We're trying to grow the industry of agriculture. And it just sort of tied in so nicely with what I saw in the community and what was happening and really making community grow. So that's kind of was my jumping off point for our theme this year. I think it's a statement as a testament to just how powerful community is.
1: The 2026 Hants County Exhibition theme, where community grows.
2: Yeah, we're pretty proud of it.
1: We're talking with Sherry Donovan, General Manager for the Hants County Exhibition, which begins tonight and runs this weekend and next weekend.
0: Tell us about some of the things that go on at the Hants County Exhibition.
1: And about the tug of war.
2: Oh, are you a tug of war fan?
1: Oh, yeah. That's a big thing at the exhibition.
2: Oh, it is. It's fierce. It's very competitive. And the teams are amazing. They get the crowd into it. There's certain songs that are representative of tug of war. And people know the songs. And it's a real culture. So for anybody who hasn't seen a good tug of war match, I would suggest coming down second weekend and watching the polls. They're amazing. We've got a great lineup this year. We've got our tried and true agricultural staples, I'll call them, like the Classic Heritage Beef Show, the Ox Pulls, the Horse Pulls, the NBRA Barrel Racing, the Hunter Jumper Show, all of the things that people in the world of agriculture love to see. And then we've, of course, have our motorsport park that has the modified truck and tractor pull and the Smash Up Derby on both Saturdays of each weekend. This year, it's pretty exciting because we've done some work to the motorsport park, so it's bigger, and we're going to bring in some more bleachers so that more people can come and enjoy the show. So it's going to be great. And then we got an amazing lineup of entertainment. We do a harvest dance on the first Saturday of the exhibition, but this year, we're going to do both Saturdays. So Tide and Timber from down Yarmouth are going to feature weekend one, and Jason Price from Coal Harbor is coming to do some tunes with us on weekend too.
1: See, you had me at Tug of War, but you add in the Smash Up Derby. That's the best.
2: That Smash Up Derby is something else. I have never seen one until I started working here at the Hants County Exhibition. And that is something to behold. So if you've never seen one, I really think you need to come and get educated on what a Smash Up Derby is all about, because it is pretty cool.
0: Sherry Donovan, Hants County Exhibition General Manager, thank you.
2: Thank you very much. Have a great day.
1: All right, I'm all thumbs and buttons. Walked all over Sherry there.
0: Oh, you're so excited.
1: I know, it's wild. She said Smash Up Derby. I was like, yeah, let's do this.
0: Let's go. Frankie in car one, MJ in car 10.
1: Wouldn't that be exciting? That would be so awesome. I would love for taking
0: that. I
1: would
0: so get you. That was,
1: I got you. I see you. All right, we're doing the Brain Buster. We want to give you the bragging rights and the genius certificate. The Brain Buster is powered by Artisan Roofing, delivering the quality of excellence one home at a time.
0: All right, a tiny percentage. Only 1% of people say touching this grosses them out. What is it?
1: Touching what? What is your answer?
3: Would it be cash?
1: Yeah!
3: Coins or money?
0: Right out of the gate.
1: Touching money.
0: Does it gross you out to touch cash?
3: Not me, but my mother does not like touching money ever since COVID.
1: Really?
0: Yeah, I guess.
1: So how does she pay for things? Just use her tap card? Mm.
3: Yeah, for the most part, yeah. She doesn't really deal with cash much unless it's straight out of the bank machine.
0: Well, I'd have zero issues at touching cash.
3: Oh, I'll roll in it. You throw it at me all night long.
0: Yeah. Do you know what actually does gross me out, though? Too many pennies. Like when we used to use pennies, that smell on your hands.
3: Yeah, the copper smell,
0: Yeah, gross and dirty. I just felt gross and dirty.
1: Right.
0: Like I needed a shower.
1: What is your name?
3: That's Derek from Mary's Junk Removal.
1: Hey, Derek. Okay, you're going to get the bragging rights and that genius certificate again today.
0: Good job.
3: Thank you.
0: It is the 46th anniversary of one of Canada's most inspiring traditions, and it returns this Sunday.
1: We're going to share with you what it is after Ella Langley, Loving Life Again, next.
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0: Today's Country FX 101.9, Ella Langley, Love and Life Again. Frankie Hollywood and MJ, 7:55. Here it's rain ending their noon. Staying cloudy after that. I think the rain has ended. It's cloudy right now. Windy a little bit. High of 19, UV index of 4 or very moderate, 7:55. It's cloudy and 15 degrees. Yes.
1: All right.
0: We're there.
1: You okay? Yeah. Should I call somebody?
0: I want to say 25 degrees, but we're not there yet.
1: Oh, yeah. No. Gone are the days.
0: Long gone. This morning, just after 8 o'clock, we're going to play Conquer the Wheel with Frankie Hollywood and MJ on FX 101.9.
1: Not only play it, but we're going to also play with somebody, and that person could also win that $1,000 that we're going to give away every Friday.
0: That's right. So we give that away just after 8:30 this morning. Conquer the Wheel, powered by Play Ojo.
1: All right, one of Canada's most inspiring traditions does return this Sunday, and all the best to all of you taking part in the Terry Fox Run, marking its 46th anniversary. Events taking place in more than 650 communities right across Canada, including 100 here in the Maritimes. As we know, Terry began his Marathon of Hope in 1980. His journey ended after 143 days. But how wonderful is it that we do keep Terry's dream alive?
0: Oh, big time.
1: And we do this year after year. So well done to all of you getting out there on Sunday. In the 46 years alone, an incredible $1 billion has been raised in Terry's name for cancer research.
0: Nice. All right, let's get her done.
1: Time to go with the 7:55 high five.
0: Hands in the air, turn to the first close to you.
1: On the count of three, two, and one.
0: Bam!
1: Yay.
0: There it is. The FX 101.9 Vogue Optical Web Poll for yesterday with the NHL preseason starting this weekend. What Canadian team do you think has the best chance of winning the Stanley Cup? Of course, Montreal Canadiens came in first.
1: Yay!
0: Yeah, Toronto in second. That's a pipe
1: Great
0: dream.
1: Great minds think alike.
0: And in third place, it was a tie between Ottawa and Edmonton.
1: And today's question, have you ever purchased a product or a service after hearing an advertisement on the radio?
0: Oh, yeah.
1: Hopefully, your answers are all yes.
0: That's right. Yes or no, your only two options. 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
1: Well, it is Friday, and things are a bit lighter in traffic, but still pretty heavy here and there. Getting across the McKay Bridge is a little slow going. McDonald Bridge, no issue there, really. A little bit of volume coming down to the Armdale roundabout. And looks like there is a collision on Bedford Highway, as it intersects there with Hammonds Plains Road, where that comes down. Looks like there's one there, but not causing a major backup. Anything else? 902-420-1019.
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13: Good morning. Prime Minister Mark Carney addressed the European Parliament yesterday, a day after being invited to join the EU as an associate member. Carney says Canadians welcome that idea.
14: Canada welcomes this ambition. And I will tell you, polling shows that an overwhelming majority of Canadians support much closer ties with Europe.
13: The PM went on to outline the aims of such a partnership, with strategic cooperation on critical minerals, defense, AI, energy security. Carney says such a partnership should also include new opportunities for citizens.
14: We should deepen our people-to-people ties, allowing our youth to work, study, and live where they want on either side of the Atlantic.
13: Carney's remarks also took a veiled dig at Donald Trump, saying the aim of such a partnership wouldn't be to dominate, nor is it to simply create a new trading bloc with better manners. For his part, Trump is threatening more tariffs against Canada and the EU. The Emergency Management Office says 911 service is fully restored now, operating normally after issues yesterday morning that prompted an emergency alert. Emergency Management Minister Kim Maslin says the problem seems to have started in another province and an investigation by telecom providers is underway. The emergency alert warned of intermittent outages affecting some wireless and voice-over internet protocol phone users. Maslin says backup systems worked as expected, and she hasn't heard yet of any real-world impacts from the outage. The health minister says government's continuing its work to recruit staff at rural emergency departments. The New Democrats have raised concerns about frequent closures at rural ERs. Minister Michelle Thompson says the biggest issue is in level 3 ERs, which means someone has a serious urgent condition that is not immediately life-threatening but could get worse if they're not seen.
15: What I would say is we're working very hard to recruit and retain, and it is a special skill set working in Emerge. We are trying very hard to staff those emergency departments.
13: The NDP is pushing its action plan that would include measurable targets on reducing wait times in ERs and keeping more of them open. New survey data says Nova Scotia finds itself in a competitive political environment, even as the Houston government regains some lost support. The latest information from Abacus Data on voter intention finds the PCs at 40% among decided voters. That's a jump of 5 points from July. Claudia Chender's NDP sits at 33%, the Liberals 22%. With that leadership contest between Becky Druhan and Amanda Mombriquette continuing. Now, as for what Nova Scotians are most concerned about, Abacus says about three-quarters say the cost of living is the biggest issue facing the province. Healthcare also identified as a main issue. In sports, Red Sox clip Texas 4-3. The Rangers and Blue Jays, who were idle, are now tied 2 games behind Cleveland for the final wild card spot. Yankees were also off. In the NFL, the Bills beat the visiting Lions 41-31. Now you're up to date. I'm Daryl Good.
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1: Yeah, it looks like the rain is ending a little sooner than predicted. If it's still raining where you are, it is kind of near noon, then mainly cloudy for the rest of the day. It'll be windy, too. A high today of 19. This evening will be cloudy, windy, clearing later on with a low of 9. Tomorrow, very nice, but also windy. Lots of sunshine and high of 16. It's 8:06 and 15 degrees.
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0: morning, Tyler Hubbard and Park, Frankie Hollywood and MJ. 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
0: Right. We'll do that. We'll give that away after 8:30 this morning. Looking for caller number 9 right now, 420-1019.
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0: 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We have her on the phone. Samantha, we're going to play Conquer the Wheel.
1: Okay, let's go.
2: Okay, whatever it lands on, Samantha, you have to play the game. If you're correct, you win $25, and then your name's going to go back in for our draw just after 8:30 for $1,000.
0: That's right.
1: All right, let's go.
0: All right, here we go. What game are we going to play? We're going to play High Low.
2: Have not done this one, Frankie.
0: No, we haven't.
2: Okay.
0: This is exciting.
2: All right, Samantha, how you play High Low? We will give you a number and ask whether the real answer is higher or lower, okay?
1: Okay.
2: You have to get 2 out of 3 correct.
1: I'm ready.
0: The number of planets in our solar system, is it higher or lower than 5?
1: Higher.
2: Okay. Here's question number 2. Are the number of legs on a spider higher or lower than 10?
1: Lower.
0: Yay! Hey!
2: All right. So $25, yeah. Samantha, you have just won. And be listening. We could be calling you back, so make sure you have your phone on just after 8:30, because that's when we're going to draw for $1,000.
0: Love it.
2: Yeah, good job, Samantha.
1: Awesome. Okay, thank you, guys.
0: All right. Could be calling you back after 8:30.
2: That's right.
0: That's
2: right. Every week we're giving away $1,000 thanks to Play Ojo. MJ's Hero is coming up next. After disappearing for 8 years, a beloved Elmsdale tradition came back thanks to two women who decided to revive it.
0: Share that with you right after Megan Patrick and Golden Child.
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0: 9, Megan Patrick, Golden Child, Frankie Hollywood, and MJ, and it's time. Is it the bird?
1: No.
0: A plane?
1: No.
0: It's MJ's Hero!
1: Have you ever tried to run like a penguin? It's tough.
0: Yeah.
1: Maybe when it's icy out. Well, two women have revived a beloved Elmsdale tradition. Rachel McPhee, Felicia Hatcher brought the penguin run back to Elmsdale last Sunday, and the community responded in a huge way. 350 people came out and took part in the 5K run and walk, and also the 1K that the kids like to do. Far more than organizers even expected. It was really a community effort with more than 30 volunteers. Felicia first ran the Penguin Run back in 2013 and says she was really sad when it disappeared in 2018. So she and Rachel decided to bring it back. Now they're already talking about next year. Reviving a local tradition, bringing hundreds of people together. Rachel McPhee, Felicia Hatcher, and everybody with the Elmsdale Penguin Run. MJ's Heroes today.
0: All right, if you have something or somebody that should be noted as an MJ's Hero, you can contact MJ directly.
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0: Today's Country FX 101.9, Luke Holmes, Be By You, Frankie Hollywood, and MJ. It's 8:42. And we are going to choose the grand prize winner right now. We got all the names in the draw drum.
1: For Conquer the Wheel, brought to you by Play-O-Joe. Yes, we had how many the qualifiers this week? Three qualifiers in total. Okay.
0: So you play the game, and if you actually win the game, you qualify. You win $25, and you qualify for the grand prize of $1,000 at the end of the week. So
1: let me dig. What you got?
0: Let me see here. All right. We got, let's see, Samantha Barkhouse. I believe she just played this morning. Wow.
1: All right, let's call
0: her.
1: Holy smokes. Let's call her. I'm excited.
2: Hello?
0: Hello, Samantha. Frankie Hollywood and MJ calling.
1: Yeah, it's been so long since we talked to you, Samantha.
2: Hi, guys.
0: Well, Samantha, you played the high-low game. And you conquered the wheel, powered by Play-O-Jo.
1: Guess what, Samantha?
2: What?
1: You've just won $1,000!
2: No way!
1: Yeah, you are our first grand prize winner! $1,000! All thanks to Conquer the Wheel and Play-O-Jo.
2: Wow!
0: So, you played the high-low game, you got yourself $25, and you just won $1,000.
2: Wow! That's awesome! Thank you, guys!
0: We heard you earlier that it's the first time you called the radio station?
2: First time I've called the radio, yep.
0: Ooh, wow.
1: Well, wow, first time's a charm for you.
2: That's crazy.
1: Well, we're so grateful that you chose us to be your first ever.
0: What are you going to do with the money?
2: Honestly, probably spend it on bills.
0: Yeah. It's usually how it goes, yes.
2: Wow, thank you guys so much. Have an awesome day.
0: Thank you very much. Now, if you didn't make it through this week, this is going to continue to go for the next...
1: Until
0: we run out of money.
1: Listening on Monday, just after 8 o'clock, for your next chance to conquer the wheels, sponsored by Play-O-Jo.
0: That's right.
1: Coming up on Knuckleheads in the News, a self-proclaimed healer in China apparently had a very unusual treatment plan.
0: We're going to share that with you coming up at 8:50. Shibuzi, Cowgirl, next.
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0: Today is Country FX 101.9. James Barker Band. You didn't hear from me, Frankie Hollywood, and MJ. Good morning. It's 8:53. Periods of rain will end near noontime. Then it's going to stay cloudy with a good chance of showers. After that, 5 to 10 millimeters expected before it's all said and done. It's going to be windy this afternoon. High 19. UV index of 4 or moderate. At 8:53, got some light rain. We're at 15 degrees.
1: Bad boys, what you going to do? What you going to do when they come for you?
2: Those knuckleheads in the news. We often see them on TV, the self-proclaimed healers, right? They can heal you of what ails you. Well, there's one in China, and apparently she had a very unusual treatment plan. She's 62, and she claims that she has supernatural powers and can cure sick people through her dreams. Wow. Police say, though, there is a big problem. While she supposedly is healing her clients, she's also asking them to pay her in household appliances.
0: Wow.
2: She convinces them to hand over their TVs, their washing machines, refrigerators, and other household goods. When police raided her properties, they reportedly found dozens of new or barely used appliances. Mm-hmm. And yes, she has now been arrested.
0: Well, that's a new one. I've never heard of that before.
2: I know, right?
0: Gift cards and money and yes, but never household appliances.
2: I know, cryptocurrency.
0: Yeah, all that stuff, but not appliances.
2: She's just going to take your fridge.
0: Maybe onto something there. You know, who knows? The FX 1019 Vogue Optical web poll for yesterday with the NHL preseason starting this weekend. What Canadian team do you think has the best chance of winning the Stanley Cup? Montreal came in first place at 41%. Toronto second place, half of that at 20%. And it was a tie between Ottawa and Edmonton for third place.
2: And today's question, have you ever purchased a product or service that you've heard right here on FX 101.9? Yes, an advertisement on the radio.
0: I'd love to know your vote on this, and you can vote. 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
2: Yeah, again, no problems to let you know about. It's Friday traffic, a little bit lighter at least, but let us know if you come across any issues. 902-421-1019.
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1: 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Right now, Daryl Singletary and Too Much Fun on the 90s and 9.
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1: If you're a fan of the Resident Evil franchise, maybe the video games or the movies, you're going to love this one. It's out in theaters again. It's back with a brand new story. This isn't a sequel or a reboot. It's just a brand new story.
0: But it's still called Resident Evil.
1: It is, because, okay. Well, I mean, there were a series of video games, right? So
0: right.
1: They're all kind of different.
0: And there's 17 movies.
1: 17,000,
0: right.
1: You mean.
0: With Mila Jovovich in every one.
1: Austin Abrams is lead in this one. He stars as a medical courier who suddenly finds himself fighting to survive a terrifying night. Something grittier at the movies. This one is called The Wait. And I'm telling you, I see Oscars all over this movie. Mm-hmm. Ethan Hawke and Russell Crowe. I'm telling you, talk about a powerhouse.
0: Oh, yes, yeah.
1: Acting duo. This is set during the Great Depression. Ethan Hawke plays a father sent to a work camp who's offered his freedom if he smuggles a load of gold through the dangerous Oregon wilderness. So again, yeah, no, not exactly something you're going to laugh
0: right.
1: through, but
0: yeah, but it'll be very interesting, right?
1: Yeah, absolutely. And finally, for the family, Shaun the Sheep is back in The Beast of Mossy Bottom. Mm. All three movies getting fantastic reviews.
0: It's Gretchen Wilson, Redneck Woman, next.
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1: Frankie Hollywood and MJ Megan Patrick coming up. Tucker Wetmore is next right on Steen Brody and 8th Day.
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1: Frankie Hollywood and MJ Josh Ross coming up. Dylan Scott next. Right now, Jelly Roll, hands up.
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0: 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Ain't doing Jack. Josh Ross with Frankie Hollywood and MJ.
1: Man, all kinds of things happening this weekend. We have the Terry Fox Run on Sunday. Hans County Exhibition is kicking off tonight for two weekends. Mm-hmm. And how many years has the Hans County Exhibition been in operation? What is it?
0: 261.
1: Oh, my goodness.
0: It's been around a while.
1: Wow. Yeah. And they just keep building it. And making it even better. Something fun for the whole family tomorrow at Steel Wheels. They're shaking it up with a day packed with fire trucks, a giant bouncy house, and a spicy food showdown. And a final reminder, too, midnight tonight to get in on the QE2 Home Lottery bonus prize.
0: That's right.
1: That's $100,000 or the 2026 Porsche Macan. I'm going to be heading out to the Oakfield $1.4 million grand prize show home here shortly. And I'm going to be doing a video out there to kind of show you around what that home is all about. But meanwhile, do get your ticket before midnight tonight, QE2HomeLottery.com.
0: So the kids can't say, Mom, I'm bored this weekend at all. There's just too much going on. Morgan Wallen, don't we, next.
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9: Rain this morning, tapering to showers near noon. 5 to 10 millimeters of it with a windy high of 19 today. Partly cloudy with a chance of some lingering showers early this evening, then clearing, windy and a low of 9. Mainly sunny tomorrow, windy high 16, a mix of sun and cloud Sunday and 14.
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12: 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He's a ranch hand in a pinch, man. Hotter than the red on the cattle brand. Cause she's a gold digger with a quick trigger. A cast iron skillet swinging lid flipper. Now he's a double wide on the county line. Sipping on a six-pack of Lone Star Light. She did him dirty, took him.

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8: Rain this morning, tapering to showers near noon, 5 to 10 millimeters of it with a windy high of 19 today. Partly cloudy with a chance of some lingering showers early this evening, then clearing, windy and a low of 9. Mainly sunny tomorrow, windy high 16, a mix of sun and cloud Sunday and 14.
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0: Hey, we're off and running for Friday afternoon. It's that 1 hour a week we spend talking to people about things that matter on this show.
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0: A big thank you to those of you who've been with us since the start, and for those of you who've newly, perhaps acquired a taste, thank you so much for coming along for the ride. We've got lots to talk about today, and when I was trying to come up with the show ideas earlier in the week, there were a few things in the back of my mind. That investment summit, that huge opportunity, we were told, to sell Canada to the world. There's an industry article, Toronto Summit puts 167 Canadian products or projects in front of the world's biggest investors. The Prime Minister himself had a lot to say about that. Canada has what the world wants. We're a superpower in both clean and conventional energy with vast deposits, critical minerals, totally different things. My name is Sheldon McLeod. This is Local Lens. Thank you for listening in. We're going to chat with Don Mills coming up in about 40 minutes or so. He is a man who has done a lot of polling over the years. He was involved in telling us what people are thinking and feeling. He's involved with something called the Atlantic Economic Panel, and that's going to launch their very first report into the region's economic future, and that will happen next Friday. And it'll include a discussion with former New Brunswick Premier Frank McKenna. They're calling it a fireside chat with Frank McKenna and Lisa Raitt. We're going to chat about the stadium proposal. I'm not sure how much you were plugged into the news this week, but Derek Martin of the Halifax Wanderers came forward to council and said, listen, I know back in 2023 we said we want a stadium, a permanent stadium. That pop-up is a temporary stadium on the Wanderers grounds. We're proposing something much more permanent in exchange for a lease for a period of time. We're going to spend our own money, $100 million on that. And Derek Martin says in some ways that fits perfectly with what's happening right now in this Canadian economy, which is infrastructure investment. Moshe Lander is an economics professor from Dalhousie, and he also teaches at Concordia. He looks at sports venues, sports stadiums. He talks a lot about that. And when it's not a good deal for taxpayers, he's not afraid to say so. What does he think of this deal that's being proposed? We're going to talk about that as well. But as mentioned, our first guest is someone who has been invested in Canadian politics for quite some time. And most recently, perhaps you've seen her on some of the political talk show circuit or on the Canadian political panel discussions. I mentioned she's going to be doing a fireside chat coming up next week with the former Premier Frank McKenna. And we're very, very honored to welcome a member of the Advisory Committee on Canada-U.S. Relations, the Honorable Lisa Raitt. It's been quite some time since we spoke. Lisa Raitt, thank you so much for doing this.
3: It's my great pleasure. Happy to be here.
0: We're going to talk to Don Mills about the fireside chat coming up next week. How long has that been in the works?
3: Not very long. I mean, you know that I think I got an invitation to this announcement a couple of weeks ago. But certainly I got called up by a member of the committee this week who's an old friend, and she said, you're going, would you like to do a fireside chat? And I said, I'd love to. I love Frank McKenna.
0: Absolutely. We are at a really interesting time for Canadian politics, Canadian economics, and I want to ask, first of all, Lisa Raitt, you were a cabinet minister in a conservative government. You were asked to be a part of the Advisory Committee on Canada-U.S. Relations. What was it that made you say yes?
3: I would say it's because of Janice Charette, to be honest. Janice Charette is the lead trade negotiator for Canada on this. She's a former colleague of mine because she was a deputy minister when I was there. And as a result, I thought I like working with her. I think she's very good at what she does. And I don't miss the opportunity to go and help Canada when I can. And I was curious to know what was going on at the table, to be honest. And this has been proven to be a great opportunity to hear how Canada is doing.
0: We had talks a few weeks ago that ended with, Canada standing up and saying, no deal, we're just going to walk away from what was put before us. Were you involved in any of that discussion leading up to that moment?
3: No, it's more or less briefings that happen after an incident has happened. So, for example, Mr. Trump decides that he's going to be putting on these Section 338 tariffs. we get a briefing on what that's going to mean and what the plan of action is for Canada, meaning that they'll go to the table and try to negotiate these things out. The reality is that, you know, you try to give as much advice as you can. There's lots of people around that table. There's lots of different sectors around the table. And they do end up, you know, being able to give some good insight as to what's going on the ground. And I would say, you know, somebody like Candace Lang from the Canadian Chamber of Commerce is really one of those that's important to have around the table, because she can tell what's going to be happening with those small and medium-sized businesses that are really going to get it, that are being impacted actually right now from these tariffs.
0: Lisa Raitt is here. She's a member of the Advisory Committee on Canada-U.S. Relations. She's often speaking in the media about politics and about economics. When it comes to where we are right now at this point in time in Canadian history, it seems as though, in spite or despite some of the language coming out of the White House and the people who surround the president, including Howard Lutnick, who says, nasty Canadians, hard to deal with, we seem to have turned a corner and are looking elsewhere for other relationships, other deals. And I want to know, Canadian the opinion polls all seem to agree that Canadians are supportive of this. Is this the right move at the right time?
3: Well, I think it's always good to look around and see who else your trading partners are. Like, let's just start with that. It's okay. But I think what Canadians have to recognize, those who just say we're going to pivot, it's a hard work to pivot. It's companies trying to build new relationships with new customers around the world. And that's not easily done. So it's one thing to say that we're just going to decide to trade with Europe, for example, all of a sudden. It's not something you can flip on a switch and it's necessarily going to happen. You know, the reason why we have this deep trading relationship with the United States is after decades and decades of people developing one-on-one relationships across the border. So, yeah, it's great to say you're going to do that, but the reality is it's not very easy to actually get it done. And we continue to want to be able to work with the United States to make sure that we have all of those trading relationships intact and maybe better for the future. I'm not giving up on having a relationship with the United States.
0: Lisa Raitt, want to know your thoughts. The Conservative Party of Canada had a statement, foreign investment must serve Canadians, not liberal insiders. That was a release that came out yesterday, or I guess it came out 2 days ago, with this idea of this investment summit. Clearly, if it's a perception by investors that Canada's in trouble and Canada's biggest economic partner is causing grief, that maybe we're giving up something that we shouldn't. What is your thought on opening up these mega projects to foreign investors, which could include American investors? Are we doing right by the Canadian taxpayer by doing that?
3: We are, because if we're not going to allow other people to invest, regardless of where they're from in the world, in our projects, then you're kind of saying you're expecting the Canadian taxpayer to do it. And quite frankly, I'm tired of ladling on more and more debt onto the Canadian taxpayer, especially onto our kids in the future. So I do believe in investment. I think it's important to have that kind of investment. So let's talk about this, you know, this summit or this conference that was had at the beginning of the week here in Toronto. I would look at it in a slightly different way. It's not about whether or not we're, you know, selling off Canada or any means. I think what it is, quite frankly, is for the fact that for the last 10 years, at least 11 years, that most investors around the world wrote off Canada. And they wrote it off because the Liberal government under Justin Trudeau simply told people that they did not want your money to invest. We're not going to build anything. We're going to make it really difficult for you to get anything done here. We're piling on the regulations. We're going to study to death everything you're doing. And as a result, people who wanted to invest in Canada in the past kind of looked at Canada and said, I don't think you really want. You know, one of the phrases that came out of it was that other foreign countries would say, you know, you're all hat, no cattle. You say you've got everything here and you do, but you just don't make it easy enough for

0: in trying to talk to investors from around the world, I would point to the fact that the government is showing signs that they recognize that we've got a regulatory system that needs to be fixed, and that they recognize as well we've got to be friendlier to business. And he kind of embodies that in a person. So, you know, I may not be thrilled that he's running all the way around the world all the time. I'd like to see him in Parliament, for example. But the reality is that he does have a good his name can open doors. Let me put it that way. Mm. But his name doesn't close deals. Deals are done when people see projects that are good, that are financeable, that can get built in a time frame that makes sense, and that are going to yield results. And those results get shared with Canadians and allow us to do things like have better medical care, have, you know, build universities, the kinds of things that we want to do with taxpayer dollars.
1: The Honourable Lisa Raitt is here, as mentioned, invited here as a member of the Advisory Committee on Canada-U.S. Relations. In your words, it's difficult to pivot after you have business lines that are entrenched, that are successful, that are growing, and you make plans, and then something disrupts those plans. To go back to the, you know, should Canada be invested? I'm just looking at, there's a pitch here in Halifax to build a permanent stadium for a professional soccer club. And the team says that $100 million, we're gonna finance that ourselves. We're not asking for tax dollars. We're not asking for the public to put anything towards this other than their bums in the seats when we get this built to come and support the team. Are we forgetting or missing out on another sector of the Canadian economy that we could be promoting in that way?
0: I think if you have that offer on the table where private sector money wants to come in and build infrastructure that is going to drive tourism and sport in the area, I all ears, love to hear about it, love to know exactly what the plans are and how can we help, you know, how can we make sure that we're looking at this project in the best light possible. Are there other areas that we should look at? Yeah, I do. You know, last night I had the great pleasure of interviewing the former executive co-chairman of Research in Motion, Jim Balsillie, at an event. And he was saying that the area that Canada is missing out on is in the intangibles areas. It's the intellectual property, it's the patents and the trademarks, the things that we should be keeping and holding, because they're the things that are worthwhile these days. It's not necessarily about building factories for productivity and production. It's about building places where ideas come from, like the great universities in Halifax, and then using the patents and the intellectual property coming out of there, owning it, and then, you know, making money off of those. I think we can do better in that area. He convinced me on it.
1: Mm. Lisa Raitt on the line with us. To go back to this conversation about where our place is globally right now, and this extension of an invitation of something that's been called an associate member or some kind of a, I don't know whether it's a formal or an informal invite to the European Union. What's the downside in perhaps even entertaining that?
0: The immediate downside is the fact that the Prime Minister, I thought, had a good 3 days talking about investment in the country, and that entire message has been drowned out by the discussion of what kind of a relationship are we in? Is it a situationship or whatever the heck it is, because of the botched communications? You know, who applied, who didn't apply? We are so far away from having any kind of a relationship other than the trade relationship that we currently enjoy. We also have a military relationship with Europe as it is. To talk about joining the EU is just one step beyond all of that. Let's deepen our relationship with Europe. We can do that without trying to become a member state, and that's where I think a lot of Canadians are going to land as well. Let's just stay sovereign. We're good on our own.
1: Mm, that sovereignty issue, and I don't know that perhaps all Americans understand, but I think a great deal understand that Canada's not wanting to take a knee. We're not wanting to put up with insults or even suggestions of the 51st state, and to that end, the 28th EU state either. The idea that this is an opportunity in time like no other in our generation, my generation, that we can take control of our own destiny, however difficult that may be.
0: We are. We're being forced into it, though, aren't we?
1: Well,
0: yeah. We're being kind of shaken out of our mild slumber of having this very advantageous relationship with the United States in trading since 1988, and to the point where we're not good traders amongst our own provinces. You've talked about that before, I'm sure, mm-hmm. about how interprovincial trade barriers are making it more difficult across the country. So I would say, you know, Canada, this is your way.

0: wake-up call. This is our wake-up call. I do think we need to have a normalcy on all these tariffs between us and the United States. They are very, very harmful. But we also should start thinking about how we're going to build ourselves internally. And that means let's support some entrepreneurs. Let's encourage young people to start businesses and help them grow. I think we've got everything we need to be able to do these things. Like, we have an incredible workforce, brilliant people. And now maybe we've got a common understanding in this country of the fact that we do have to kind of get off our butts and do stuff. And but the last thing I would say, that's never the fun part. Just because of the situation we're in, it's going to be painful for a while. I mean, the quality of life, we are going to see a decrease in it. Bank of Canada told us that yesterday. All of these changes don't go unheralded. Something's going to happen. Mm. So, think long term, but understand that I think we're on the better path.
1: You sound optimistic.
0: I am optimistic. And as long as the Prime Minister, look, he's fond of saying, let's control the controllables. One of the things he can control is making sure projects get reviewed in a proper amount of time that does all the work you need to do, but at the same time gives an investor an answer quickly. Meaning like within a year or two. And as well, he can make sure that our supply chains aren't fragile, that they won't snap because of things that are happening along the way. Those are his things. He can do that in Parliament. So he has to show us. I'll be looking for that.
1: Well, I am very grateful for the time that you've given us, and I wish you all the best for the rest of today and your trip to Riverview, New Brunswick, for that summit and the fireside chat next week.
0: I am so looking forward to it. Two St. FX grads on the stage at the same time. Looking forward to it.
1: She is a Nova Scotia proud and one of my favorite guests, Honorable Lisa Raitt. Thank you so much for this. All the best.
0: Take care. Take care.
1: Lisa Raitt joining us, former member of Stephen Harper's inner circle or cabinet, if you will, joining us on the line to talk about her thoughts. An opportunity that exists. And yes, it may be tough. You know what? I can understand why, from the perspective of someone who works in that scale, who's in that realm, in that world, to get invited even to that table, to have some optimism, but the realistic expectation that things could get worse before they get better. Putting gas in the truck, putting food in the fridge, paying the rent, all of that is tough right now. And we hear opposition politicians saying the same thing. Is your life better now than it was 5 years ago? Is it going to be worse in the next 2-3 years? All I can say is, for someone like our next guest to suggest that not only has have they invested in the team, in the community, in a temporary facility, they are doing it on their own dime, and they are not making money, but yet still willing to put $100 million on the table to put up a stadium. Maybe it's time for us to have that serious conversation. Derek Martin is the owner of the Halifax Wanderers. He's our guest when we get back after this break.
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1: Welcome back to the show. As we have been talking about today, investment, what does it mean to be investing in your community, in your Canada? There was a story this past week that hit the news. Halifax Wanderers are looking to spend $100 million on a new stadium at the Halifax, or the club's home field in central Halifax, as well as developing a training facility in Dartmouth. They made that proposal to the city council, and the founder, Derek Martin, unveiled this plan that would see a permanent stadium built at the Wanderers ground, partially covered seating, also constructed so it could accommodate a bubble dome for the winter. They're asking for a lease from the city for the space for 99 years. So what does this all mean? What is this all about? Derek Martin is here with us on the line this afternoon. Good day to you, sir. Oh, Derek, are you there? We have a problem with the phone, do we? Okay, we'll try you again. One of the things that was asked of the Premier of Nova Scotia just a few moments ago, I guess earlier this morning, was what his thoughts were on this proposal that's been put before Halifax Council. Now, this, let's be abundantly clear here, isn't looking for any federal dollars, any provincial dollars, or any municipal dollars.
10: I think both of the soccer clubs have done for the cities and for Nova Scotians is a good thing. You know, those are exciting, exciting games. They've done good things. I'm supportive of that. I'm aware of a proposal. I haven't seen it. Obviously with the financial situation of the province, it's pretty difficult to ask for money. So I'm glad that they haven't done that. But in terms of just building opportunities to put Nova Scotia on the world stage in a positive light is a good thing, right? So any of that, I'd be supportive.
1: I'd be supportive. Derek Martin is on the line with us now, I hope. Hey, Derek.
11: I'm here. Hey, Sheldon. How are you?
1: I'm well, sir. I don't know if you just caught what the Premier said, but, you know, he thinks he's somewhat supportive of this, considering that you're not asking for any money. And that's, I guess, what everybody's worried about. Are you, in fact, asking for any tax money whatsoever for this proposal?
11: We are not. No, we were quite transparent. Made our proposal at HRM on Tuesday and shared all of the details online afterwards so everyone could read it themselves and see what it says. But yeah, at the end of the day, we've been able to work hard to find investment to, you know, bring forward a proposal that says we can build the stadium with private money. And as the Premier said, and, you know, as they've been talking about in Toronto for the last week, you know, the time has come, I think, for private investment to be considered for large scale public infrastructure projects. And we're happy to be, you know, part of the solution.
1: I know this is kind of forward. First of all, your relationship with the team is what?
11: I am the founder and owner.
1: And your background is in sport and entertainment?
11: Yeah, I've been operating a sports entertainment company here in Halifax for the last 20 odd years, and you know, worked in sports entertainment in Toronto for 5 or 6 years before that. So really dedicated my life and career to this industry, and you know, using that experience and knowledge, you know, we were able to launch the Wanderers, I'd argue quite successfully. And now we're at this point where, you know, we need growth and we need a better solution, and have taken it upon ourselves to put forward a proposal that says we can do that and help the community at the same time.
1: And successful in spite of the pandemic.
11: Yeah, I think it's an important point. And, you know, we pitched a pop-up stadium back in 2017 that was meant to only be around for 3 years, really just to prove the concept could work. And unfortunately, after our first year, which was, you know, wildly successful, but after 2019, we were hit with the pandemic. And for 2 years, you know, the last thing people were told to do was to get together in large groups. So it certainly had a negative impact on the sports and entertainment industry. But we've survived and I'd argue thrived once we've come back, continue to sell out the facility quite regularly and bring lots of people downtown. So we're excited about the future. And that's why we're, you know, willing to make this large of an investment in Halifax and in what we think is a great solution for the long, long term.
1: So 2023, there was a proposal made at that time, and it took a long time to get an answer from Halifax Council.
11: Yeah, it took us about 2 years just to even get a response. And to be frank, the response was really not quite good enough in that it didn't truly address what we had proposed and didn't offer any go-forward solutions. So, you know, I think it was the tipping point for us to say, okay, we better go to work here and find a solution that we can control. And that means, you know, taking away the need for taxpayers, because at the end of the day, governments have a big responsibility to taxpayers. And if they're going to put money into these things, it does require a long process. We've eliminated that burden on the taxpayer here and said, hey, we think we've proven over the last decade that this is a viable opportunity. It's in the right place. It's contributing to a vibrant downtown. And, you know, we want to get on with it and move it forward.
1: We've got Derek Martin here, Halifax Wanderers. I watched your interview with Dominic Diamond, your talk earlier this week, and love that man.
11: Oh, okay.
1: Very much so.
11: Yeah, he's awesome.
1: And the conversation about you have shareholders in the team that help support you. You have not necessarily been able to pay dividends back to them. What was the conversation like saying, I need to find $100 million?
11: Well, we have new investors that have come in on this project because it's so exciting, and it offers a whole new opportunity to not only, you know, run a sports team, but run a venue that has multiple revenue streams and unique ways that we can diversify and kind of increase the scope and size of the business that we're running. So I am very grateful to, you know, the investors we've had to date. They've done a lot to help us get to this stage. I think the fact that we've proven our viability, we're not a concept anymore. We're a proven business, and you know, now's the time to take that next step to grow and to, you know, have an even bigger impact on our community.
1: I have to ask, you said to council, this is a plan. Is this a limited time offer? The reason I ask is you're very clear you're not making any kind of threats or overtures. It's just if this can't go ahead in a timely fashion, that location might not be on the table anymore.
11: Yeah, exactly. I've never been a fan of, you know, veil threats. I think it's obvious that Halifax is a strong, supportive market for our team. We lead the league in attendance. We're not trying to play games here and threaten to leave, but we are being realistic. And, you know, at the end of the day, we are playing out of a temporary stadium that does not have flushable toilets or running water. And it's just no longer acceptable for the citizens of Halifax, who are our fans, who come out and enjoy it, nor for us to have any chance to actually, you know, turn the corner and grow further until we solve that venue problem. And, you know, we've come up with a plan that we can do it. and in a way that we think works, not only for us, but for, you know, the Halifax Tides, which is Halifax's first professional women's team, who would also share the venue, and lots of other potential new events or concerts that we think, you know, again, add to the vibrancy of the city we all love.
1: Mm. Would the idea be then you just make sure that people knew the venue was available as a concert destination? I'm just thinking, you know, when it comes to, obviously Scotiabank Center exists in that realm right now. What does it look like? What are you offering back? What can you give back to community who are saying, you know, and I totally get the history of the Wanderers Grounds and how it was the Wanderers Athletic Club that was leasing or was using it and renting it organizing the use of it for others. But people will say, okay, maybe I'm not a big soccer fan. So what else is on the table here that they may not know about?
11: Yeah, I think it's the transformation of the venue from just a sports venue into a true sports and entertainment venue. And yeah, I think there's an opportunity here. One of the challenges, we're in the event business. We know the other folks in the event business. One of the challenges Halifax has in attracting more concerts is the incredible risks that promoters have to take because of the temporary nature of any of the venues that they use. So to the Dixie Chicks show, for example, this summer at the Garrison Grounds, you know, that was a 17,000 person show that had an incredible amount of risk for Sonic Entertainment because they had to pay to bring in the stage and the sound equipment and the portable toilets and the tents. And if you can eliminate some of those risks, there's always inherent risk, of course, but if you can eliminate some of those, and we've been in touch with, you know, those folks about how this venue could fit, it's just another option. And it's an option with less risk out of the gate, which allows promoters to take on potentially more events that they could bring here. And, you know, I think the Scotiabank Center, as you rightly say, you know, that's a 10,000, 11,000 seat venue for concerts. We're proposing a 17,000 to 18,000 seat venue for concerts, which takes us into a different tier. And then you still have the Garrison Grounds there if there is a show or an event that's in that 20 to 25,000 person range. So we give more options, which I think just allows more opportunity for the city to attract these things.
1: I know we said we were going to get you out quickly. We were a little late starting, so my last question is, if this is the right time, the right moment, and the right people in place, if someone's listening to us right now, Derek, and they say, I'm all in, how can they help support you? What can they do to help?
11: Yeah, listen, this is municipal government. So at the end of the day, our councillors are there to report back to their constituents. So if you believe that this is a good deal for the city of Halifax and you think it's the right group at the right time, then I encourage you to reach out to your councillor and let them know you support it. It's something that we don't take lightly. We respect that we're on public space here, and it does require buy-in from everyone. That doesn't mean 100% of the people, but we certainly need a majority of the people to think it's a good idea and think that it's something that's going to make our city a better place. So if you believe that, I encourage you to reach out and let your councillor know, and then we'll go from there.
1: Well, I know the motion passed for a staff report. Let's hope that comes back in a timely way that makes it feasible for you to meet your timelines. We'll get you back and talk a little bit more when we have more time, Derek.
11: Always happy to. Thanks, Sheldon.
1: Thanks. Take care, sir. Derek Martin with the Halifax Wanderers and that idea of a stadium and what it means to the community. I had, maybe you remember, another radio show, and I had asked our next guest, we're going to take a break. When I come back, we had talked about a stadium because people were talking about a CFL stadium or another sport venue of some sort. Shannon Park might be the best. There was another pitch not long ago out by the airport. Derek Martin says where they are seems to be the best fit for everybody because it's downtown where people are and it's easy for people to leave after it's over. Moshe Lander is going to tell us his thoughts. He's an economics professor, but he also studies sports economics, and he's our guest when we get back after this break.
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1: Well, I remember a few years ago, the whole stadium, yes or no, a lot of people were no. On the line with us to talk a little bit about this latest proposal and what it means is Moshe Lander, and he is an economics professor, a professor who studies sports, stadiums, the whole economics of it. Moshe Lander, how are you, sir?
18: I feel like it's deja vu all over again, huh?
1: I'm willing to predict anything but the future. So here we have on the table this $100 million deal offer, but involves $0 from taxpayers municipally or provincially or federally. Does that ever happen?
18: It does. I don't see it too often, but it does happen. The Bell Center in Montreal is essentially entirely private money. The Air Canada Centre, whatever they're currently calling it, I think Scotiabank Arena or whatever, in Toronto, is entirely private money. And certainly in the NFL, a lot of those owners will put up their own money in Dallas, Los Angeles. The NBA, the Clippers, built their arena entirely with private money. I think the fact that it's happening in Halifax was a little surprising to me, especially given the previous proposals involved huge amounts of money coming from various levels of government, and now they've done almost a complete 180 and said, nah, we'll do it ourselves.
1: Mm. So here, again, is an opportunity, and I know the 2023 pitch, it took a long time. So if you're a municipal government, and this is tying up no municipal dollars, perhaps outside of infrastructure, you know, water, sewage, those types of things, as a municipality, is there a downside here?
18: At this point, no. This is the ideal situation. When you and I have spoken in the past, one of the things that I've consistently said is a problem is location. That's not an issue here. I know how much people like the idea of that being public land, but the city obviously has had no design on that public land for over 100 years. So it's a little disingenuous to say that now, well, wait a second, we might want to use it for something. And the fact that there's no public money, the worst case scenario is somehow if the ownership group is bankrupted at some point in the future, then who takes over the stadium that sits on that 99-year leased land? Mm. But that's a conversation that's probably years off into the future, if it happens at all.
1: What I found was fascinating is I'd heard in an interview the head of Halifax Wanderers asked about that 99-year lease. He said, well, we need some certainty, but let's be realistic here. That's an opening offer. When it comes to that length of time, I know you've talked about this in media. What do we need to know about something that seems to be, you know, two or three generations out?
18: Well, that's exactly it. They're not making a commitment to 90.
1: Nope. We lost your phone line there, Moshe. Oh, wherever you're at, turn around.
18: Am I still there?
1: Yeah, we got you back. Yep.
18: Okay. If they make a commitment for 20 years, then we're going to have this conversation all over again in 20 years. And you and I could be regularly discussing, well, what do we do now?
1: Right.
18: If they make it for 50 years, that's probably long enough that we could have that discussion. So, yeah, they're right. 99 is a randomly selected number. Got to be bigger than 20, less than 100.
1: Okay. And that most, as you say, lifespan of most of these facilities is 30 to 50 years.
18: Yeah, the only way that, Maple Leaf Gardens becomes a crotchety, lovable old man is that it had to first be a crotchety, middle-aged man that everybody wanted to go away.
1: Yeah.
18: So these days, nobody has the patience for it to turn into something lovable. This is going to be a conversation that our offspring will have in half a generation.
1: Mm-hmm. And I know you got to get to class. Just a last question. We've been talking as well today about where Canada fits in this global conversation about economics. We had, obviously, the deal with the U.S. that Mark Carney and the rest of Canada walked away from, this invitation to be some kind of a dance partner with the European Union. In your expertise, where is Canada now positioned, given that we're having a huge argument with our biggest trading partner, but yet we're having what seems to be the support of a lot of people who are really happy that we're standing up to Donald Trump?
18: They can be as happy as they want to put your money where your mouth is. And unfortunately, I think what a lot of countries realize is that as much as Canada is a partner in terms of democracy and human rights and rule of law, without access to 400 million people in the U.S. market, 40 million people surrounded by three oceans just doesn't cut it for a lot of these countries. And that's why they're not really interested in signing free trade deals. They realize that there's just not enough meat on the bone here for them to want to sacrifice. So, I think what they're going to do is they're going to play this coy and they're going to say, why don't you figure out what your relationship is with the U.S.? And assuming you still have some degree of unfettered access to the market, then we're perfectly willing to come along and try and create a free trade agreement. But I will point out, there is a proto agreement that exists with Europe. And it's being held up in a lot of European parliaments because guess what? They're not happy with supply management either.
1: Right.
18: This is not uniquely a Donald Trump thing.
1: Gotcha. I know that I said that was the last question, but, opening up investment to foreign countries, and then we have maybe Canadians who want to invest. Are we holding a fire sale for assets and infrastructure that maybe Canadian companies are not getting a chance to bid on?
18: No, because if they wanted it, it was always available. It's not like just showing up at the fair this week that, hey, how about that? We're interested in pipelines. These are topics that have been going around for decades. And if Canadian businesses have said, we don't want to touch it, that itself should be a signal to any foreign company or foreign country that if we didn't want it, why would you want it? Unless they have some level of expertise that well exceeds ours, there's a very good chance that this is a lot of window dressing that's not going to produce much.
1: Happy class for the rest of the day. Thank you for joining us, Moshe Lander.
18: Anytime.
1: Cheers, sir. Moshe Lander, economics professor, Dalhousie University, Concordia as well. Seems to think this is a pretty good opportunity, an opportunity for Halifax, for not just the fans of sport, as we heard from Derek Martin. Maybe you like concerts. Maybe you like seeing shows. And they're talking about making this stadium not just for the summertime, but with some type of a roof, some type of a covering, that it becomes more of a thing year round. I don't know. I'm not sure how you feel about all of this with this conversation. Again, knowing I can't even get my head around how much money $100 million is, never mind $100 billion that we're talking about investments in Canada, $500 billion or $1,000 billion, which is $1 trillion. Again, really tough to have these conversations about numbers that are way bigger than what you and I deal with on a daily basis. Well, Don Mills is a longtime pollster who has been involved with a group called the Atlantic Economic Panel. He was co-author of a book. We had him as a guest. It was quite a while ago now. And after that guest appearance, he was appointed to this Atlantic Economic Panel. Not because of the guest appearance, of course. I'm not that vain. But he's about to unveil what they've found out. You know, a lot of talk about wind energy, that infrastructure. The Premier of Nova Scotia was asked in the House today, the House of Assembly, about investments, and the Premier was at that investment summit and what he may or may not have brought back to this province as far as investment dollars. He talked about the opportunity. He talked about the chance to get in front of all these folks. That didn't sound like any deals were signed about Wind West or any of the other big ticket projects. But we're going to dig into all that. Don Mills with our last conversation of the show. Of course, there's room for you at the table at 902-420-1019 if you have a comment or question or if you want to be part of this show. You're going to be able to listen to it later if you want, of course. We're going to have it posted on our website, fx1019.ca. More of our show after this.
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1: Well, I just got to say, I was at the fire hall earlier this week, and there was someone that was there. There was a cribbage tournament, and she said, "Oh, you're Sheldon. Yeah, oh, yeah. Oh, I really miss that other radio station, and I do too." Thank you for tuning into what we're doing here at FX 101.9, this Local Lens program, now coming close to 2 years since we've launched. And one of those guests early on is on the line to, well, talk us through what's going on with his latest adventure. Don Mills, it's so good to see, or I guess see you on the radio. How are you?
0: I'm good, Sheldon. How about you?
1: Doing okay. Doing all right. Our very first guest of the day was Lisa Raitt. You're going to get to see her, when is it, next Friday?
0: That's right. Yeah, Lisa will be at the launch of the Atlantic Economic Panel's final report, and we're very excited by her attendance.
1: Okay, take us back in time, this Atlantic Economic Panel. What is it, and when did it start, or when was it formed?
0: Well, it was announced by Minister Fraser in Halifax, and I think November the 24th was the actual date of the announcement. The panel had been formed prior to that and had begun its work. And, you know, we spent a good part of the last 10 months or so, engaging with Atlantic Canadians. And and then, you know, we started our deliberations about what we thought needed to be done. And by the way, we were asked to do kind of transformational recommendations that would grow our economy quicker than in the past and help address the productivity gaps that we have in our region, particularly the three maritime provinces, where we trail the rest of the country in terms of productivity. So, you know, no small task, obviously. But, you know, we're very excited about where we ended up, and I've had a good panel, and I've also had a good advisory council of about 15 prominent Atlantic Canadians from various sectors who have helped with that effort. So, you know, it's a pretty good consensus from, from a really a private sector-led group about what we think could transform our region.
1: We couldn't have asked for something like this at a more opportune time. Just with everything that's happening, Don, when your group was asked, or when you were asked to start that group and be a part of it, you know, almost a year ago, we were just getting a glimpse of what was about to come. And here we are, you know, the trade conflict with the United States, the comments out of the White House, the lack of a deal, a conversation with the European Union about moving ahead a day after this trillion-dollar economic investment forum. Lisa Raitt seems to be fairly optimistic, but tempered in realism, which is things are probably going to get a bit tougher, tighter, or maybe a bit more challenging before we get better, because pivoting is difficult, even more so when we're trying to pivot away from our largest trading partner so close to us.
0: That's all true. But, you know, we're at a moment in time, Sheldon. One of the things that was clear from our deliberations and our engagement process is that this region has a tremendous amount of what I would call untapped economic potential. And it's really been, held to, an account based on a couple of really important issues. One has to do with, the political will to get things done, big things done, obviously. We know that the regulatory environment here is not conducive to attracting capital. And, the way that we get around that is that we figure out how to make it quicker to get to yes or no when people apply to get projects done. And you might recall that the Prime Minister this week said one project, one approval process, 1 year. To me, that encapsulates what the problem is in Canada. You know, we have not attracted our share of investment across this country because, you know, it's not really a great place to invest when you don't know with some certainty what the process is to, you know, get projects up and running. And people don't want to wait years. Here's an example. The average length to develop a mine in Nova Scotia, 17 years from the time the discovery to production. Well, I don't know about you, but I'm not putting any money in a 17-year project because that's the definition of uncertainty.
1: But, you know, most processes are not just something someone came up with. It's an evolution of other processes. So how do we unwind that? How do we get back to that? I know you say one project, one approval, 1 year. That sounds almost impossible?
0: Well, you know, it's a big aspiration. I think an example is like if you're going to do natural resource development in Atlantic Canada, you currently need an approval from the province, and you currently need an environmental study from the province and an environmental study from the feds. It's clear that is not necessary. Mm. And in fact, that's what the federal government has already signaled. And so, you know, you immediately cut that process in half. That, you know, that's a big time saving. And, you know, you ask anybody who tries to get an environmental assessment done how costly it is to do that and time consuming. You know, it really discourages people from developing our natural resources, not just in this region, but really across the country. So, you know, if there's political will, you know, we can make it faster for sure.
1: Mm. Don Mills is here with us on the line. Your background in polling, opinion polling, and I know you've talked about the stadium in Halifax. That was something that you had a lot of time invested in over the years leading up to the time that you were no longer involved with that firm. Just before, and I don't want to surprise you in any way, are you involved in Derek Martin's project at all in any way for a permanent stadium in Halifax?
0: I am not.
1: No. Okay. All right. So I can ask you a question or two about that. So Derek Martin comes to council, and to your point, you know, waiting for approval, 2023, the Halifax Wanderers came forward and said, we have a proposal for a more permanent solution for this temporary pop-up. And, you know, 2 years later, they still didn't really get an answer. Here we are in 2026, $100 million on the table, no investment by taxpayers. What does that say to you about, at least in this case, how the approach is different, times are different? I think all likelihood we'll see a different outcome. I don't know how you feel about that.
0: Well, you know, I have been a longtime supporter of the need for a stadium in our region, going back to the Commonwealth fiasco years. You know, normally those things are built with around a major event and the support of the federal government. So to have somebody come forward with a private sector sort of funded approach, I think is should make it easier to get to yes, for sure. But I just want to point out that there's another major project that is being promoted in the region that is much bigger, and it's around $1.5 billion of private money coming in to create a dome stadium. And it's by a group out of the States called Ridgehaven Developments, I believe. So, you know, the fact is that there's momentum coming from the private sector side. You know, I honestly just hope one of them, you know, happens. But, you know, there's actually competition now for building a stadium from private money in our community. They're not asking, neither of them are asking for public money. So I think that's a great sign of confidence in the future of our community, Sheldon, for sure.
1: Well, we really do appreciate your time. So the panel's final report coming out, it says in the news release, a bold vision for what Atlantic Canada can become, and a shared practical set of priorities that business, industry, associations, communities, and governments at every level can act on together. Any hints, or is that a big enough hint, what we just said there?
0: Well, you know, I've already given you a couple of hints about what we're doing. But, you know, we're going to be taking a look at issues like workforce as an example. We're going to make a specific recommendation about around population growth and immigration, what the numbers should be to get us to what we need. There's a recent study that came out by my co-host of the Insights podcast, David Campbell, who indicated by 2035, Sheldon, we need 440,000 people to fill the jobs that we need if we grow at our current rate. And our panel's trying to grow much faster than that. So we have a deficit in the number of people that we need to keep the economy going. That's a big problem. We have some recommendations around that. Mm-hmm. And the final thing I will say as a hint, I guess, will come out is that there are some major issues that we are much better working as a region than individual provinces. And we'll have something to say about that as well.
1: Well, Don Mills, very much looking forward to that. Thank you for your time this afternoon. Wish you all the best. Safe travels as you head up to New Brunswick next week.
0: Thanks, Sheldon. I appreciate your time.
1: Cheers. Don Mills, closing out the show. This has been, you know, a lot of, again, investment topics about money, topics about sovereignty, topics about where we fit in the world, whether you are a fan of football or soccer. All of this to say, thanks to everybody who came on the show. And thank you for listening. A big thank you to Kyle Furlott for helping out over here on the other side of the glass. We're going to have our show next Friday, and I'm always open to your feedback. If you want to send us an email, we're still working at getting a Local Lens specific email address set up. You can find me at sheldon.mcleod@mbsradio.com or on the socials. I'm easy enough to find there. Thanks to the Honorable Lisa Raitt, to Derek Martin of the Halifax Wanderers, to Mojo Lander, and to Don Mills, and to you. Whatever your weekend is bringing to you, I hope you do so safely, and be good to one another. We're going to be seeing you here right on the radio coming up 1 week from today. All the best.
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8: Showers expected to wrap up early this afternoon. Still a chance of showers into the later afternoon, but a mix of sun and cloud possible as well. A high today of 19 degrees. Tonight, partly cloudy. Still a chance of showers early this evening before things truly clear out. Down to a low tonight of 9 degrees. For Saturday, mainly sunny. A high of 16. Sunday, a mix of sun and cloud, 14.

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Today's Country, FX 1019, and Morgan Wallen. And don't we, Morgan Griffiths on the way. Ella Langley coming up as well. And this is The Reclaws. Never drinking again. It's here on FX 1019.

Aaron with you through your afternoons. John Morgan and Kid Myself. Ella Langley coming up. And here's Morgan Griffiths. Just being me. This is Today's Country, FX 1019.

0: Today's Country, FX 101.9, and Ella Langley. There's Love and Life Again. Darren McPherson with you in on this Friday afternoon. Wanted to pass along a traffic delay for today only, and it goes until about 4 o'clock this afternoon around the area of Dunbrack Street from Ross to Langbrae. It's to facilitate some road repairs and that Moving Better goals. Now, there will be lane drops in place while maintaining two-way traffic at all times. So there is traffic passing through that area, lane drops as needed by the construction crew. So you should expect some delays. Use those alternative routes whenever possible. And that should go, as I say, until about 4 p.m. today on Dunbrack Street.
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2: We were just telling our wildlife stories over the weekend, the interactions we had with wildlife. I was sitting by the fire, and then I dozed off. I fell asleep. I woke up because I felt something staring at me. There's something else here. And in the backyard, there is a den of foxes. Mm-hmm. And when I turned to my left, one of the little baby foxes was about 10 feet away just staring at me.
3: Oh, so cute. I didn't get up close enough, but I did see a bear across the road about 200 meters ahead of me when I was out on my bike on Saturday morning. It was about 8 o'clock in the morning. I knew it was a bear because the paws were flat when it was walking.
2: That's how you know it was a bear, with the flat paws?
3: The flat paws.
2: Not that it was bigger than anything else.
3: That too.
2: You get that round bum with the stubby little tail.
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3: Hi, it's MJ for the QE2 Home Lottery. 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

FX 1019, Tim and the Glory Boys. There's If I Go Missing, Darren and You on this Friday afternoon. Music coming up from Tyler Joe Miller. MJ is at the home lottery, at QE2 home lottery as well this afternoon. We'll hear from her in just a little bit. And this is Dirk Bentley. And what was I thinking? Today's country, FX 1019.

0: Today's Country, FX 1019 and Tyler Joe Miller. There's Under the Influence. 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
12: Showers expected to wrap up early this afternoon. Still a chance of showers into the later afternoon, but a mix of sun and cloud possible as well. A high today of 19 degrees. Tonight, partly cloudy. Still a chance of showers early this evening before things truly clear out. Down to a low tonight of 9 degrees. For Saturday, mainly sunny. A high of 16. Sunday, a mix of sun and cloud, 14.
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0: Today's Country FX 101.9 and Dean Brody and Whiskey in a Teacup. Do you have your tickets yet? Oh, you got to get them. Dean Brody and the Reklaws, the Hometown Heroes National Tour, will touch down here in Halifax at the Scotiabank Center coming up on November 28th. And now you might be saying that feels like a while away. It will get here in the blink of an eye. You want to get those tickets. What a co-headlining event. It's Dean Brody. It's the Reklaws. You want to be there, Scotiabank Center. 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

Today's Country, FX 101.9, and Stella Lefty. There's Boston. Carly Pierce coming up. Josh Ross as well. Here's a little denim on denim to get you through your Friday afternoon. And your friends here at Today's Country, FX 101.9.

FX 101.9 and Josh Ross. Love that tune and Hate How You Look. High Valley coming up. Lorna Lena as well. And Jason Aldean now. And Don't Tell on Me. Today's Country. FX 101.9.

FX 1019 and High Valley, they're talking about the small town something. We've got some Kelsey Kulik on the way, some Russell Dickerson as well, and Lauren Elena now, and all my exes. It's here on Today's Country, FX 1019.

0: There's Kelsey Kulik and Cut Him Loose here on Today's Country FX 101.9. 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
2: New research of 2,000 adults, half of whom are in a relationship, half are not, revealed that 69% find seeing their partner clean to be a turn-on.
3: Ah, getting it done, yeah. Getting it on.
2: That's right.
3: With that dishwasher.
2: That's right. Who needs flowers when the smell of a clean home can do the trick? In fact, twice as many women find the scent of a freshly cleaned home appealing compared to the scent of flowers. The study also found that 67% believe that a clean and fresh-smelling home would make them more likely to become intimate with their partner.
3: So you get turned on by the smell of vinegar, do you? The old pine salt?
2: Yeah.
3: Why?
2: Can you imagine? What?
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Love that tune. There's Owen Riegling and Love, Hate, Love. Music coming up from Gavin Adcock as well as Megan Patrick. This is a true classic from Colin Ray. That's My Story. It's here on FX 1019.

man knows the best thing that he can do is just look her in the eye and beg for mercy and face the bitter truth.

0: Today's Country, FX 1019, and Megan Patrick, and Safe Place to Break. My name is Darren McPherson. MJ is on location. We'll get to her in just a few moments. But first, I wanted to pass along an event taking place this weekend. It is the Family Literacy and Heritage Fest. It takes place at Maritime Hall in the Halifax Forum. It's coming up on Sunday. It goes from 10:30 in the morning till 6:30 in the evening. Performances, food and refreshment, some storytelling, games, a fashion show as well. 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Check that out at Maritime Hall at the Halifax Forum coming up on Sunday.
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2: Hello again, it's MJ. 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
14: Showers expected to wrap up early this afternoon. Still a chance of showers into the later afternoon, but a mix of sun and cloud possible as well. A high today of 19 degrees. Tonight partly cloudy. Still a chance of showers early this evening before things truly clear out. Down to a low tonight of 9 degrees. For Saturday, mainly sunny. A high of 16. Sunday, a mix of sun and cloud, 14.
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0: FX 1019, Thomas Rhett and Jordan Davison ain't a bad life. My name is Darren McPherson, taking you through your Friday afternoon. I did want to remind you, however, of a traffic delay that is to start on Monday. Take note of it. Put it in your calendar, whatever you need to do. Monday and Tuesday of next week. It is through the workday as well. It's on Commodore Drive between County View and Finley, and it runs from 9 until 4 p.m. Again, that is Monday and Tuesday of next week. It's to help out with some road repairs. There are lane drops in place, so there could be some traffic moving through there reasonably well, but depending on the amount of traffic, you should expect some delays. Alternative routes would be advisable. That is next week, Monday and Tuesday, 9 until 4 on Commodore Drive between Country View and Finley.
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Today's Country, FX 1019, and Keith Urban. There's Wasted Time music coming up from Megan Maroney and Zach Top. Here is Taylor Swift, her number one hit tune, and I Knew It, I Knew You. It's here on FX 1019.

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FX 101.9. And Megan Maroney, there's 6 months later. The rec laws, Jake Owen coming up with 11 beers. But getting us there is Zach Top and South of Sanity. It's here on Today's Country, FX 101.9.

0: Today's Country, FX 1019 with the Rec Laws and Jake Owen and 11 Beers. My name is Darren McPherson. Earlier this hour, we had Taylor Swift's I Knew It, I Knew You. It was number one last weekend on the Country Top 40 with Fitz. I love Fridays specifically because the anticipation of knowing what is going to be number one in the Country Top 40 coming up this weekend, I can't deal with it. It's too exciting to know, will Taylor Swift hold on to that number one spot? It's a pretty big tune. She might do multiple weeks in a row. There's only one way to find out. The Country Top 40 airs here on FX 1019 Saturday from 2 until 6 and Sundays from 12 until 4. It's brought to you by OK Tire.
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2: Oh, here they come, those tagged sharks. Yeah, getting ever so close to our waters. And they come every spring and summer, as we know. But you know what? Not only great white sharks make their way here, but other sharks too. The one I think that is the most fascinating, and that is the Greenland shark. When you think about the Greenland shark, what comes to mind? That they're old, right?
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0: Today's Country, FX 1019. There's Josh Stumpf and Johnny Walker, Back to Me. Love that tune right now. Josh Stumpf must be in seventh heaven because the Canadian Country Music Awards are this weekend. The first events of the entire celebration take place this evening. The artist presentations are a part of the big show on CTV tomorrow night, and it's in Josh Stumpf's own backyard. He was born and raised in Prince Albert, Saskatchewan. The CCMA is taking place in Saskatoon. He has been on the rise here in Canada, and a lot of tunes getting the right kind of attention, and so we're seeing what might happen for Josh Stumpf at the CCMAs this weekend.
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2: 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Susan Mullen, again, thank you for joining us, CEO of the QE2 Foundation.
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14: Partly cloudy with a chance of showers this evening, and then we see skies clear down to a low of 7 degrees. Mainly sunny for Saturday, a high of 16. Tomorrow night, a few clouds, a low of 7 degrees, except plus 2 in some low-lying inland areas, so there is a risk of frost. A mix of sun and cloud on Sunday and a high of 14.
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0: Today's Country, FX 1019. There's Brock Phillips and something else. My name is Darren McPherson. MJ is at the QE2 home lottery. 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I can't wait to help you get home with music from the likes of Kane Brown and Ella Langley and Morgan Wallen together.
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The Drive at 5. Music coming up from Lainey Wilson and John Mayer. We've got the James Barker Band on the way as well. Here is the super duo, Ella Langley and Morgan Wallen, and I Can't Love You Anymore. This is Today's Country, FX 101.9.

That tune has all my attention lately. There's the Chris Buck Band and One Two Step at a Time. Darren with you through the drive at 5. Music coming up from Lainey Wilson and John Mayer. This is Blake Shelton and All About Tonight. 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

0: FX 101.9 and the James Barker Band and Somebody I Know. It is Darren with you on your Friday afternoon. For the James Barker Band, it's do or die time. The weekend is here. They have a very busy weekend. They are hosting the Canadian Country Music Awards coming up on Saturday night. You know what? They're also performing. So they're going to have no time to breathe. They're going to have no time to think about the things that are going on around them. I think they're even up for a couple of awards, too. So they might even be on stage introducing themselves as winners at the CCMAs. It's going to be a great night. Hopefully you tune in on Saturday night on CTV.
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FX 1019 and Jordan Davis, and I ain't saying. Bailey Zimmerman on the way. Here are the rec laws and honky tonkin' about. It's here on FX 1019.

0: Today's Country, FX 1019, and Bailey Zimmerman and Chevy Silverado. There's a guy that's putting all the distractions behind him. Yeah, he's had a few bumps in the road, if you'll pardon the pun. Chevy Silverado, you see what I did there. He's putting all of that behind him. He's focusing on his career. He's focusing on the music. That one, for example, peaked at number 11 on the U.S. Hot Country Songs chart from Billboard. So certainly Bailey Zimmerman getting back on track, if you'll pardon another pun, of course, with the Chevy Silverado.
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10: Partly cloudy with a chance of showers this evening, and then we see skies clear down to a low of 7 degrees. Mainly sunny for Saturday, a high of 16. Tomorrow night, a few clouds, a low of 7 degrees, except plus 2 in some low-lying inland areas, so there is a risk of frost. A mix of sun and cloud on Sunday and a high of 14.

0: There's Dean Brody, Canadian Girls. Dean Brody, of course, with the Reklaws performing at Scotiabank Center coming up on November 28th. There's another show that I wanted to pass along to you. It is the Celtic Family Christmas Party. 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And so they are all performing together here in Halifax. 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You can catch them on three shows of two dates, December 5th and December 6th. 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

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There's Dry Spell music coming up from George Burge, as well as Russell Dickerson. And this is John Purdy and Night Shift. 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

There's George Burge and Cowboy Songs. Music coming up from Thelma and James and Tucker Wetmore as well. Here's Russell Dickerson. It's worth your while. Today's Country, FX 1019.

0: 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We love our new tunes here at FX 1019, but we also love the classics. And coming up tomorrow night, it is the Saturday Night Classics. Runs from 7 until midnight. It is all country roots, the greatest country hits from the 70s, 80s, and 90s, all wrapped up in one awesome package. It's a great way to get your Saturday night moving. 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
1: Today's Country FX 101.9 and Kane Brown and Marshmallow, there's miles on it. My name is Darren McPherson. If you tuned in this morning to the Frankie Hollywood and MJ show, you would have heard them talk about the National Toy Hall of Fame. They launched some brand new inductees into the Hall of Fame, the likes of Bop It, Care Bears, Mousetrap, Polly Pockets, Sorry, Tickle Me Elmo, and Yahtzee, all nominated for a place in the National Toy Hall of Fame. What a great walk down memory lane. So many people commented on toys that they love and miss from their childhood. It's right there on our Facebook page. Check it out.
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11: Partly cloudy with a chance of showers this evening, and then we see skies clear down to a low of 7 degrees. Mainly sunny for Saturday, a high of 16. Tomorrow night, a few clouds, a low of 7 degrees, except plus 2 in some low-lying inland areas, so there is a risk of frost. A mix of sun and cloud on Sunday and a high of 14.
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0: 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There's Man, I Feel Like a Woman. 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
4: Partly cloudy with a chance of showers this evening, and then we see skies clear down to a low of 7 degrees. Mainly sunny for Saturday, a high of 16. Tomorrow night, a few clouds, a low of 7 degrees, except plus 2 in some low-lying inland areas, so there is a risk of frost. A mix of sun and cloud on Sunday and a high of 14.
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1: How far would you travel for a first date? 61% of single people won't travel more than 30 minutes for a first date. Cost and time are being the big reasons to stay home.
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2: Oh, well, come on.
1: I'm driving 2 hours.
2: even on a first date.
1: That's right.
2: Yeah, of course.
1: She looks like Halle Berry. I'm going 3 hours. I'll drive 3 hours. I'll go to Cape Breton. When I was living in Thunder Bay, Ontario, I was dating a girl, and she lived in Portage la Prairie, Manitoba.
2: Okay.
1: It was 11 and a half hours one way.
2: And?
1: I traveled.
2: Did she look like Margot Robbie?
1: No.
2: You still
1: traveled. I still went. Yeah. Slim Pickens back in the day.
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2: So you've heard of a walk-a-thon and a dance-a-thon and possibly a read-a-thon. 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